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1: Ini ang 1233 Radyo DYVS, ang matamis nga tingog sang kaluwasan. 55 na nga nagapalayag sang kabatuoran sang maayong balita ni Hesu Kristo, tubtob ang tanan mga kabatid.

0: Great morning sa inyong tanan. Welcome once again to the Friday edition of Kadampig Mo. And this is Dr. Pauline Tan Ngo. Today, gusto ko mag-share with you regarding living wisely. Why living wisely? Because we need to be wise sa aton nga kabuhi. And the verse that comes to my mind, the Bible verse, is actually taken from the letter of Paul to the Ephesians. It is found in Ephesians 5:15-17, na nagsiling, "Be very careful then how you live, not as unwise, but as wise, making the most of every opportunity, because the days are evil. Therefore, do not be foolish, but understand what the Lord's will is." Amuni siling ni Paul, "Be careful then how you live." Kung paano ta kuno magbuhi. Be very careful. Which comes to my mind, may hala ko isa ka patient nga nagpa 2D echo sa akon, and it looks like nga may gasungaw nga mga valves sa iyang heart. So therefore, nag-entertain kami nga with chest pain kag nagasungaw ang valve. Basi, may hala siya sa ginatawag nga myocarditis, inflammation of the heart muscle. So if that's the case, the heart should not be burdened with sports anay. So nag-advise ko nga ma-stay away sa sports anay until nga naka-recover siya, no? So I can see sa expression sang bata, sang ini nga teenager, nga nagpilo gid ang guya niya nga daw hindi na ma-drawing. Kay gusto gid niya ya mag-football. But come to think, football is part of life. And I'm not saying that it is bad, but it is a contact sports. So if, let's say, may contact, kag inflame pa yung imong heart, most probably, hindi makasarang ang heart ni mo. Diba? So, which is more important? Football or life? Because football is just part of life. So that is why sometimes teenagers can be very rash, can be irrational in their thoughts, and they cannot discern which is more important. For them, ang pinaka-important gid sa ilang kabuhi at that time is football. But it happened once sa akong nga patient nga wala pa siya nag-ayo-mayo, inflamed pa yung heart, but he has improved symptoms wise. So he thought kaya na niya, nag mountain climbing siya without telling me nga he will be engaging in such activity. So siya lang mismo nagambal nga lain-lain gid batyag niya na maputok ko nung iyang heart, and he came back and he knows already his limitations. So, amuna silingta, "Be very careful then how you live, not as unwise, but as wise, making the most of every opportunity." Kailan nanwise kita, hindi ta unwise. We have to think very well and make the most of the opportunity. Nga ah, because the days are evil. So guys, kabalo na ta, evil gid ang day subong. We can see many crimes that are being perpetrated. They have iniquity in their hearts. You can just see the Senate. We can see the business people with very unethical nga mga attitudes. Mga scammers. Many people the scam. Kadamo sang kawatan, no? And also, not only kawatan, pero we can see killings everywhere. May mga nagabutig, may ara sang nagapamatay, may ara sang mga sexual sins, mga crime of passions. So, there are many things, mga deprivations, no? Mga deprivations. Not deprivation, but basta kalain na sa ila. So days are evil, and we can see may mga disasters na subong, may mga war. So, therefore, siling sang ininga verse, do not be foolish. Ginliwat yan naman, do not be foolish. No? Hindi magalan wise, hindi mag-foolish. But, understand what the Lord's will is. So, it calls to my mind a wise king. Ang ininga wise king, amuna si Solomon. Sa 1 Kings 3:7-9, no, dira naging sulat nga amuni ang ginpangayo ni Solomon sa Ginoo. Now, Lord, my God, you have made your servant king in place of my father David. But I'm only a little child and do not know how to carry out my duties. Your servant is here among the people you have chosen, a great people too numerous to count or number. Ari ang pangayo, yeah. So give your servant a discerning heart to govern your people and to distinguish between right and wrong. For who is able to govern this great people of yours? Kanami kay King Solomon, kay ang ginpangayo niya, isa ka discerning heart. Para nga mag-govern sang tao niya, kag maka-differentiate ano ang tsakto sa sala. No? And you know what follows sa 1 Kings 3:10-13? The Lord was pleased that Solomon has asked for this. So God said to him, since you have asked for this, and not for long life or wealth for yourself, nor asked for the death of your enemies, but for discerning and administering justice, I will do what you have asked. I will give you a wise and discerning heart, so that there will never have been anyone like you, nor will there ever be. Moreover, may bonus si King Solomon, ambal ni Lord. Moreover, I will give you what you have not asked, both wealth and honor, so that in your lifetime, you will have no equal among kings. So may bonus si King Solomon, wealth and honor pagid, on top of wisdom. And this part, after that, naghambal siya, si Lord. And if you walk in obedience to me and keep my decrees and commands, as David your father did, I will give you a long life. So my disclaimer dire, only if you walk in obedience and my decrees and commands, as David your father did, matagaan pagid siya sang long life. So guaranteed na to ya ang ginhatag na tong wisdom, ang wealth and honor. Pero may long life kung mag-obey pagid siya. But later on, nakita ta, King Solomon turned to idolatry. Nga nag-turn to idolatry si Solomon because may ara siya sang bad influence ang mga asawa niya. He had plenty, 700 to ka-wives, no? Ag-concubines pagid. So damo gijaya ang mga babae, and one of those or many of those, they indulge in idolatry, and dira ginag talikod si King Solomon from the one true God, and instead dito siya sa mga false god. So wala nagdugay ang kabuhi ni King Solomon. In fact, research have shown nakaabot lang siya 50 plus, 54 years old. And you see na ang iyang book sa Ecclesiastes, he was able to say that vanity, vanity, all is vanity, or meaningless, meaningless, all is meaningless. And nagsiling siya nga in the end, in conclusion ko no, sa last chapter, fear God. Amugin ang iya siling niya, kilanan mahadlok ta sa Ginoo, fear God. So na-recognize na niya. So, there is another king, the foolish king naman. Kaya kundi nag-istorya na ta sang wise king, then may foolish king naman. Ini naman niya, bata ni siya actually, ni King Solomon, King Rehoboam. After King Solomon died, ang iyang nga bata, si King Rehoboam, amo na nag-abulo sa iya. He consulted the elders who had served his father Solomon during his lifetime sa 1 Kings 12. Namangkot siya, "How would you advise me to answer these people?" Kay mga tao nagapamangkot sa iya. They replied, "If today you will be a servant to these people and serve them and give them a favorable answer, they will always be your servants." Amo nang sabat sa mga elders sa iya. Nga, kung you will serve them, maservant king ka, iserve mo sila, tagaan mo sila sang favorable answer, ang ining mga tao, they will be faithful to you. But what did Rehoboam do? But Rehoboam rejected the advice the elders gave him and consulted the young men who had grown up with him and were serving him. So, nagkonsulta naman siya, nag-second opinion siya sa barkada niya. And ano ang sabat? Hambal niya, "What is your advice? How should we answer these people who say to me, 'Lighten the yoke your father put on us. Amuling sabat sang barkada niya. The young man who had grown up with him replied, "These people have said to you, 'Your father put a heavy yoke on us, but make our yoke lighter. Now tell them, my little finger is thicker than my father's waist. My father laid on you a heavy yoke. I will make it even heavier. My father scourged you with whips. I will scourge you with scorpions." So, amo nang sabat niya, very cruel, no? Nga, pabugaton ko pagid ang inyong burden. Kag kun ginhanot ka mo sang whip, hanuton ta ka mo sang scorpions. Kalain, no? Sang sabat niya, very cruel and very demeaning. So what happened to him was not good because the people rebelled against him. Ang mga people nag-rebuilding sa iya. So, mapili kita to be wise or to be foolish. Because to be wise, you will really reap what you sow. Kung wise ka, nagpati ka kung ano ang hambas ang Ginoo, mayugid ang matabo. And ang Ginoo, gahatag dyan sang tsakto nga wisdom. The divine wisdom of the Lord is always good, always right. Whereas, si Satan is the father of lies. Ginainto lang kita ni Satanas. So therefore, we should always stick to the Lord. So before I go on further, let's just pause for a short break.
1: Hey, Stacy, look at this.
2: Yeah?
1: Scientists have discovered a whole new solar system in photos from the Hubble Space Telescope.
2: Really?
1: Yeah. Think about it. All those stars and planets they didn't even know existed a week ago.
2: That is amazing, but, you know, doesn't it seem like something's missing?
1: Oh, like what do you mean?
2: Well, I mean, scientists find a new solar system, or an archaeologist digs up some human remains, and what do you have? More questions. Well, sure, we've learned a lot. I mean, well, just look at all the technology we have today.
1: That's right.
2: But we're not getting any wiser.
3: It doesn't take a rocket scientist to see that information isn't wisdom. Proverbs chapter 2 says wisdom comes from God. Find the answers you seek in His Word. And in the end, it doesn't matter what you know, but who you know. Discover God's wisdom in Proverbs chapter 2, a thought from the pages of Our Daily Bread.
0: Welcome back to the second half of Kadampig Mo. And today's topic is about living wisely. And I base it sa ginahambal sa Ephesians. Nga, how to live wisely. Hambal diri sa Ephesians, be very careful then how you live. Not as unwise, but as wise. Making the most of every opportunity because the days are evil. Therefore, do not be foolish, but understand what the Lord's will is. So, you know, in this present time, kadamo gid sang mga fake nga mga luxury goods, fake nga LV, fake nga Prada, no? In fact, one time, I was given a gift. The leather, ang iyang kwan, ang iyang quality nga bag, no? And it is branded. So, it really looks like the real thing. Pero, kaisa ko lang ginagamit, ay napakit ng panit, no? Therefore, ang fake ya, hindi gijamayo. And, along with the fake luxury goods, may ginatawag man nga may mga food man nga fake. It tastes delicious. It is a feeling, mabusog ka man, na meet siya sa aton nga panabor. Pero, fake siya. So, muna, silingko, be careful, gid. When we buy food, when we choose our food, i-choose sa gidiyang tuod. I always tell about fake food kag real food. The real food, no, nga pagkaon nga tuod, no, it is delicious also, it is nutritious, and it gives life. So, ang aton nga mga food, no, every subo sa aton nga pagkaon, sa aton nga mouth, it is actually towards nourishing your body, or it is feeding your disease. So, as I work with people with chronic illnesses, may mga diabetes, may mga high blood, ang iban may cancer dabi, no? May arthritis. I would say that we need to eat mindfully. Nga ma-eat kita mindfully. And it's because when we eat our food, wala lang taga mind kaayo sa nga aton nga choice of food. Most probably, gapadali lang ta. We will choose food that are fast food. Hindi e slow cook, no? Padali lang ta. But there are also ways how to make nutritious meals quickly. But we need to be prepared. Kailanan prepared gid. So that is why ang akon nga next nga i-share sa inyo is about the parable of the 10 virgins. Most of you know already this story. At that time, the kingdom of heaven will be like 10 virgins who took their lamps and went out to meet the bridegroom. 5 of them were foolish and 5 were wise. The foolish ones took their lamps but did not take any oil with them. The wise ones, however, took oil in jars along with their lamps. The bridegroom was a long time in coming, and they all became drowsy and fell asleep. So, kadugay sang bridegroom, natuyo na sila, natulog sila, no? Well, at midnight, verse 6, the cry rang out, "Here's the bridegroom, come out to meet him." Then all the virgins walked up, trimmed their lamps. The foolish one said to the wise, "Give us some of your oil, our lamps are going out." "No," they replied, "there may not be enough for both us and you. Instead, go to those who sell oil and buy some for yourselves." So, wala sila sang oil nga gamiton, mangayo lang sila, pero hindi sila pang tagaan, kay kulang gani. So, ano na tabo? But while they were on their way to buy the oil, the bridegroom arrived. The virgins who were ready went in with him to the wedding banquet, and the door was shut. Later, the others also came. Nanuktok sila. "Lord, Lord," they said, "open the door for us." But he said, "Truly I tell you, I don't know you." So, hambal sang bridegroom, hindi ta kamo kilala. So, kabalo kamo, dear listeners, that all these 10 virgins knew the bridegroom is coming. All these 10 virgins took their lamps. Mayara sila sang lamp. Na late, na delayed ang bridegroom kay layo pagurugin halinan. Gintuyo sila and all became drowsy and fell asleep. Pero amo niyang difference. Only 5 were wise because they took oil in jars along with their lamps. May preparation sila. While the others did not. So let me just share with you a little about oil. Ang olive oil na ginagamit is a representation of the Holy Spirit. And oil lubricates when used for that purpose. There is little friction and wear among those who are lubricated by the Spirit of God. Oil also heals. Remember, sa Good Samaritan, the Good Samaritan used oil to heal the wounds of the man who was hurt by the robbers. And it is actually a medicinal treatment in biblical times. The Spirit of God brings healing and restoration. Oil lights when it is burned in a lamp. Amo na ang kinanglanon sa mga virgins, oil. And where the Spirit of God is, there is light. God is light. And ang oil, nagawarm na siya kung ginagamit as fuel for flame. For where the Spirit of God is, may warmth and comfort. And oil adorns when applied as a perfume. So, mahilig ako sa essential oil, no? And it is safe rather than perfume na store-bought because base may mga endocrine disruptor complex. The Holy Spirit adorns us and make us more pleasant to be around. Hamot kita kung ma-applyan kita sang oil. And oil polishes when used to shine metal. So ang Holy Spirit, gina-wipe away niya ang higko, gina-smooth out ang aton nga rough edges so that we will shine for the Lord. The bridegroom is Jesus, the virgins, kita, Christians, and the bride, the church. So ang foolish virgins, they have the lamps. And the lamps represent the outward representation. Ara man sila, present man sila, gabilong sila sa church, nag-intra man sila kuno sa ministry, nagahatag man sila sa mga poor. However, when the bridegroom came, they hurried to trim and light their lamp, only to discover that it couldn't be lighted because there was no oil. Wala sang Holy Spirit sa ilang kabuhi. And kung wala kita sang Holy Spirit sa kabuhi naton, wala kita nag-prepare, hindi ginaya mag-light. So, what is important? Na ma-remember kita, Jesus is coming back. No one knows the day or hour when these things will happen. Not even the angels in heaven, nor the Son Himself. Only the Father knows. Matthew 24:26. And we need to be prepared. Therefore, keep watch, because you do not know on what day your Lord will come. Matthew 24:42. Siling ko bala, we need to be prepared. Even prepared kita, and we need to be healthy. Nga-a. In part of our preparation for the coming of the Lord, how can we do God's work when our body is weak, when we became a burden to our families? We should be prepared, not only physically, mentally, spiritually, prepared in all aspects. Therefore, we should keep watch. So, let me share with you more verses, no? In Romans 12:2, do not be conformed to this world, but be transformed by the renewal of your mind, that by testing you may discern what is the will of God, what is good and acceptable and perfect. Kagun ikaw, kulang ka sang wisdom, pwede kita ikapangayo sa Ginoo. Because James 1:5 says, if any of you lacks wisdom, let him ask God, who gives generously to all without reproach, and it will be given him. Mangayo ta wisdom sa Ginoo. Many times, no, many plans ang iya sang tao. But ano ang ma-prevail? The will of the Lord. So, God wants us to be close to Him. God wants us to obey Him, to worship Him, to be one-minded, not to be distracted by the things of this world. So, remember, sa kay Daniel and his friends, no? And they refuse the lavish banquets of the emperor. They rather eat the vegetables, the healthy food, the fruits. and they were still healthier despite. So right now, damo ang mga food. They are fried, they are ultra-processed, they are quick. So many fast food nga makita naton. And in fact, there are also food that are marketed as health food, pero they are not healthy. For example, fat-free or sugar-free, no? So actually, sugar-free, tuod, wala added sugar, pero puno naman siya sang halina, sa mga lard, sa mga preservatives. So it is delicious and gives you ang kampante ka, pero they are not healthy. Sugary drinks or sugar-free drinks, lala pagid. So they may say nga light ni siya or zero, no? Pero actually, they have sugar substitute. Not the real thing, sugar substitute, aspartame, may sila sang sucralose, maltodextrin, sa mga sugar-free products. And mas lala pa ni sila because it can cause dysbiosis. And it can cause SIBO, small intestine, ang imo small intestine hindi na healthy. And all because of this sugar substitute. And because your body did not get the sugar it was expecting, more cravings maabot. Kag, dugay-dugay, makaon ka na sang matamis. Sugar-free man tuon nga soda, pero ang upod niya, brownies. Oh. So that is why we need to be very vigilant. And that's about the food that we eat nga sa aton nga mga body, no? But there are also other aspects as well nga na-mention ko, the pillars of lifestyle medicine. That means nga we should move, stay active, we should not be lazy, we should go out, get the sun, no? We should avoid toxic substances and rest when it's rest time. Sleep at least 7 hours para sa adults. And even have social connectivity. So let's go to church. Let's not just attend online church. Okay? So for application, ariya nga akon nga ihaboy nga question sa inyo, what can we do to gain wisdom in this confusing world? And what are the challenges that we face in this generation that requires wisdom? So that's it, folks. I pray that we all live wisely. Take care, God bless, and see you next Friday.
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We are back diri sa Kapanimalay Mo Friday ni Working Mom diri sa Kapanimalay Angel Guzom. And as we close this topic for this Friday, choosing more than a husband, choosing the future father of your future children. Ang pagpili sa partner in life indeed abiyan isa sa mga pinakamabugat nga desisyon nga mahimo naton himuon. Amugani isa ini kapahanumdum especially sa sini nga wedding season month of June. Kay di it needs prayer gid. Madamo nga pagpangamuyo before ka mga mag-infirm na gid sa imo decision. Kay di ang pagpili isang partner in life abiyan, that's very crucial. Kagula ina ginapalagpatan and also hindi man na dapat purely based on emotion man. Mga yun tagiad ang wisdom sang Ginoo even sa tanan naton yung mga decision in life abiyan, small or big decisions man. Especially on this topic, importante gid kay ti more than choosing someone to love, we may be choosing also the father or mother of our future children. More than planning a wedding, we are also building a home. More than preparing for a celebration, we are preparing for a lifetime. Kabay pa nga ang aton mga desisyon, aragid ang pag-iya kagkaalam sang Ginoo. Kagkabay pa nga ang aton mga pamilya, mangin lugar sang gugma, pagtuo kagpaglaong para sa masunod nga henerasyon. Updi ako abiyan as we close in prayer. Heavenly Father, thank you for the gift of relationships, marriage, and family. Grant wisdom to those who are praying and preparing for marriage. Help them choose not only with their emotions, but with discernment and godly wisdom. Bless our married couples. Strengthen their love, deepen their commitment, and teach them to extend grace and forgiveness to one another. We especially pray for parents. May they become examples of faith, integrity, and love to their children. For families where not everyone shares the same faith, give patience, hope, and perseverance. Help believing spouses continue to shine your light through their words and actions. May our homes become places where Christ is honored, where children are nurtured, and where future generations will come to know and love you. We also lift up our nation and our families this Father's Day weekend. Bless our fathers, guide them, and help them lead their homes with wisdom and love. In Jesus' name we pray, amen. Thank you so much, Kapanimalay, for joining us today. As we approach Father's Day, may we appreciate the important role that fathers play in shaping homes, families, and future generations. Until next time, abiyan, may God's grace guide you in your workplace and in your home. This is your working mom, diri sa Kapanimalay, Angel Guzom. See you again next Friday by God's grace.

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This is 1233 DYVS, the sweet voice of salvation, proclaiming the gospel of Jesus Christ on air for 55 years and pressing on until all have heard.

Chances are none of us have ever seen a hearse carrying a dead man to rest with all of his possessions following behind. Like they say, you can't take it with you. Everything from the socks in the drawer to the vacation home on the beach remains exactly where it is when you die. Yet society would have us think that those who die with the most toys win. Win what? Which toys? Where does the prize get delivered? No matter what your financial or social status, you must come to terms with your mortality. After death, the prince and the pauper, materialistically, are the same. They have nothing. Only one thing exists, their souls. Jesus Christ asked, "What will a man be profited if he gains the whole world and forfeits his soul?" Are you in danger of forfeiting your soul? Have you been spending time collecting your treasures on earth while gathering none in heaven?

0: Since 1948, the good news of Jesus Christ goes out to Filipinos across the islands and around the world.
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We opened with a minuet from Saint-Saëns' Septet in E-flat, Opus 65, presented by André Previn on piano, Thomas Stevens on trumpet, Julie Rosenfeld and Annie Kavafian on violins, Toby Hoffman on viola, Carter Bray on cello, and Jack Kulovich on double bass. Next, the Polonaise from Mauro Giuliani's Concerto in A, Opus 30.

Guitarist Siegfried Berndt and Imo Sechi performed the Polonaise from Mauro Giuliani's Concerto in A, Opus 30. We continue with the Circus Band March by Charles Ives, followed by the Allegro Vivace movement of Beethoven's Symphony No. 4 in B-flat, Opus 60.

0: Otto Klemperer led the Philharmonia Orchestra in the Allegro Vivace movement of Beethoven's Symphony No. 4 in B-flat, Opus 60. Before that, we heard Charles Ives' The Circus Band March, rendered by the Royal Philharmonic under Harold Farberman.
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Hello and blessed afternoon, everyone listening to 1233 Radio DYBS here in Bacol City, your sweet voice of salvation. Good afternoon, good afternoon, good afternoon, good afternoon to all of you guys out there who are listening and tuning to our program. This is your Friday episode of Uprising, and your Friday Uprising host, RJ Paglumud, who will be playing your favorite uplifting music all here in 1233 Radio DYBS. Good afternoon, good afternoon to all of our friends out there in now in respective offices, and those who are now heading back home to respective houses to be with their family and loved ones, and those who are still traveling, have a good trip and hope that you are in having a wonderful trip ahead. And those who are planning to get their weekend vacation with their family and loved ones somewhere else, hope that you're having a blast this afternoon and hoping that you are in good and safety condition. Good afternoon, good afternoon, good afternoon, guys. We are now about to recharge your drain batteries after a week long of doing some draining activities in their respective and your respective offices, and hoping that you will be enjoying this Friday episode of Uprising. To jumpstart with this Friday episode, here is your first song. Enjoy.

Good afternoon, guys. Hope that you had enjoyed our first song this afternoon. By the way, you are with your Friday uprising host, RJ Paglumutan, is playing your favorite uplifting music here at 1233 Radio DUIVS. Good afternoon, guys. How about, have some time with our Lord this afternoon? And by doing that, actually, we are imbibing the vibe and actually the embrace of our Lord and Savior, the grace that He has been showering upon us the entire week of our labor and our work, from our respective offices, from our respective tasks, duties, and responsibilities as to what it is. Good afternoon, guys. And by the way, those who are wanted to join us in our program here at 1233 Radio DYVS, you can actually look up 1233 Radio DYVS on your Facebook accounts and kindly join our weekend programmings and our programmings here in 1233 Radio DYVS, so that we'll be able to know as to how far and how many who are actually joining and viewing our episodes here. We are having our live broadcast and at the same time our Facebook Live here at 1233 Radio DYVS through our official Facebook account at 1233 Radio DYVS. And of course, those who are asking about some programs and updates about Department of Education, you can also check our program with Kadampig every Wednesday from 9:30 to 10 in the morning. And also those who are getting some updates on the programs, activities, and of course updates coming from the Department of Education, and of course recognitions and awards that we are getting, and programs to be implemented in the Department of Education. You can actually watch and join our program at 1:30 in the afternoon with School Buzz, and it is hosted by Miss Crystal Jam De La Cruz. And those who are actually enjoying their Friday afternoon, how are you guys? How are you? God is so good, that's what He said. And we can always be reminded of how graceful, or how abundant the blessings of our Lord and Savior had been showered upon us the entire time that we are having our life in this earth. Those who had passed and gone away already before us, well, they can attest that God and our Lord and Savior is actually so graceful and sufficient enough to provide us with the ever necessary and whatever the things that we need in order for us to survive and order for us to live in this earth without having some hesitations and worries about what is about to happen the next day. And what He said on His verses and His scriptures, look at the birds in the sky, look at the fish in the ocean, look at the animals in the field. They don't tarry, they don't worry now, because I know for sure that our Lord and Savior will not gonna abandon us in the midst of whatever we're having in our lives, our dear brethren, our sweet friends. He is just right there, and the only thing we can do is is to knock on His door. And once He open up the door, of course He will not just gonna open the door, but also He will be opening the windows of heaven to pour out the blessings that we need, our friends and our sweet friends. And just to continue our Friday episode, here's our second song. Enjoy. New Year back right here in our second half of this Friday episode, uprising with your Friday uprising host, RJ Paglumon. Still playing your favorite uplifting music. Good afternoon, guys. I'd like to say good afternoon to all those who are actually listening and joining us in our weekend or in our Friday episode of Uprising. Good afternoon to all of our friends from the Castellana Fundamental Baptist Church, La Castellana, and here in Bacolod City. Good afternoon, Francisco Gamosa, Pastor Francisco Gamosa and Pastor Jasper Gamosa, both our pastors in La Castellana and here in Bacolod City. And also, I'd like to say good afternoon to Florandia and Perez family out there. And also joining and listening to our wonderful music and uplifting music, our Blasios family of Bacolod City, and Miss Rugine and Sir Allen, and also Pastor Mami, the mother of our, what do you call this, our friend, Miss Rugine Palacios, to Ate and Bibi, and the rest of the niece and nephews of Palacios family. Good afternoon to all of you, because hoping that you're having a wonderful afternoon. And also to all of the members of the congregation who are attending, who are joining, I should say, their weekend worship there
at their residence, at Palacios residence. I hope that you are having a blessed and wonderful afternoon, and hope that you will be enjoying your weekend ahead with your family and love, especially joining your brethren during the weekend worship that you have there. And by the way, this next song is especially dedicated to all of you guys. Here is our next song. Enjoy.

under my hands. And we are back right here in our final stretch of this Friday episode, Uprising with your Friday Uprising host RJ Pagdumuth. And good afternoon, guys. And still, I'd like to say thank you so much for joining me in this Friday episode of Uprising. To those who are actually, what we call this, those who are praying for the family and loved ones, those who are in need, those who are in grief, sorrows, and in pain at the same time, though those who are in need of prayer. Actually, if you guys, you can just send your messages here at 1233 Radio DYBS, and maybe we can include you on our programs, and maybe we can do some announcements if that is needed, whatever the circumstances may actually be. A check on your end. But anyway, good afternoon, guys, and I would like to say good afternoon to all of our friends at the DepEd Division of Ecology, DDR Schools Division Office. To our SDS, Dennis DeVillos, our Assistant Schools Division Superintendent, Sir Randolph Aliman, to our Chiefs, Dr. Craig Muyani and Dr. Jan Navarro, and to all of my friends in the SJOD family, good afternoon to all of you. So I'm not going to name you one by one. Also, I'd like to grab this part to say happy birthday! Belated happy birthday to Dr. M.A. P. Bautista, and those who are actually celebrating their birthdays, happy birthday to all of you guys. And hope that more years you'll be enjoying with your family and loved ones, and more birthdays to come. And also, I'd like to invite everybody, please join our weekend program here at 1233 Radio DYBS. And also, our, what do you call this, our programs in the Department of Education. Kelly, tune in every Wednesday, 9:30 to 10 in the morning, and also 1 o'clock or 1:30 to 2 o'clock in the afternoon. And once again, this has been your Friday Uprising host, RJ Pagluman, saying, thanks God, it's a Friday.

0: Simula pa noong 1948, lubos na naibabahagi ang mabuting balita ni Hesukristo sa mga Pilipino sa ating bayan at maging sa mga nasa ibang bansa tungo sa Far East Broadcasting Company Philippines.
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2: 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Lonely? Full of worries? 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Ari ang programa Visions of Hope. 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
3: Good afternoon mga kaabyanan, welcome sa atong palatuntunan Visions of Hope. Ingang inyo alagad Carla Pendon, and this is the program where we feature stories of hope, inspiration, and information. We are so blessed to have this afternoon naman isa ka episode para sa aton nga mga listeners, and it's been a while no nga nagka-get in touch naman kita, and we are thankful to the Lord for this month. Medyo madamo ang aton nga mga rising challenges, no? But we are praising the Lord for His faithfulness and His goodness over the circumstances that we are experiencing today. We are so blessed as we continue on sa aton nga episode on this month's episode 4, Visions of Hope. First, I'd like to thank you, no, sa pagpangamuyo, pagiging partner, and pagiging support group during our ministry activities. We praise the Lord for churches coming alongside with us in Himamaylan, in Kabangkalan, for that first three nga first quarters ng aton nga events niya, no? Kaga we praise the Lord for also Kawayan, and where we were able to have churches nga nagpasakop sa aton Made in God's Image, and through our vision casting. We praise the Lord man for how we spread the awareness on disability ministry. If you would like to know more about the CFPD ministry and how do we start our ministry partnership, we are currently doing our equipping sessions on Made in God's Image. And if you want if you are a local church, no, you can be with other church leaders or pastors, no, if you can gather yourselves and invite us in your pastor's prayer group or prayer fellowship, we're glad to have it with you. Kabay pa abyan, no, nga, you know, persons with disabilities, sometimes when we are thinking sa mga may kapansanan natin yung mga kauturan, we think that this only arise, no, ang challenges within their homes. But if we are enabling family and community, we can work together in breaking down any barrier. This afternoon, para maintindihan bala natin, isa sa atong yung pagdalon this afternoon is the recent type. Actually, gin na modify lang ng angin comprehensive ini sa aton, no? Because kung na-observe naton ang aton ng mga persons with disability, no, registry, IDs, may mga changes kita, no, nag-implement kita in the Negros Island region and sa different regions naton ng mga persons with disability affairs office, no, because we are highlighting, no, so the different types of disability para mas lubos nato yung maintindihan. Kay tungod nga we've been through the different, no, iban sa ato nag-claim na that they're already having a disability, and yet hindi pa kali under, no, hindi pa siya sa clause ang ato nga types of disability. So we are sharing with you the types of disability para ma-refresh kita. And bilang isa kasimbahan, no, we can get in touch, no, kaga maka-connect kita together to minister effectively sa aton yung mga kauturan yung may mga disability. So here are the disability types nga aton nga i-share, no? Una is deaf or hard of hearing. No, subong ang aton nga mga people who are having this disability are into sign language, no? So if ma-observe naton that they are having this problem, no, in hearing, no, that is also considered, no, nga may mga hearing impaired sila or deaf. So deaf or hard of hearing, no. Next is intellectual disability. Those intellectual disability naman having another naton yung type of disability is for us to make into consideration, no, on those having intellectual disability. So ang usual challenge naman nila are those with mental age, no, ila mental age, so they are already of old enough, no, by mga terms kita nga tawag na hindi makatao before, no, or natawag sila naton sa una retardation, but it's not a retardation, but they have this, no, they have intellectual challenges. So ang ila mental age, no, ang ila mismo yaya nga biological age, ila yanga edad, no, sometimes is higher na, so gataga cope ang ila nga mga mas younger pang ila edad. Next is learning disability. Those naman nga ma-consider naton nga kung ma-observe naton bala sa aton yung mga schools or sa aton family nga to hindi ni siya makagets man or kisa ano lang, no, short ang attention span, no? So we need to consider as well ina balang may mga dyslexia or those with nang hindi makinanglan mo ang retention nila na medyo may challenge, no, so that's considered as a learning disability. Next is mental disability. So kada mo kita sang category with related to brain functions. So this one naman niya, when we having this mental disability, either diri na categorize, no, ang aton nga people who have having autism, no, people with developmental disabilities, yes, or may those nga may mga motor problems, no, but ang may those with cerebral palsy, so manami gid nga of these categories, no, hindi kita, that's why very important gid nya i-check gid naton ang aton mga kabataan sa developmental pedia, no, kung with regards to mental or learning disability ang ilang challenge. So with regards to learning, how ang memory retention of learning instruction or hearing instruction. So we had already the mental disability. Next is orthopedic disability. Now, abiyang tandaan naton nga we always have visible and non-visible disability. No? So madaamo kita sang mga challenges when we are talking about the disability, because sometimes ina-default naton into visible disability ang tanan, no, so when we say ini very visible ini ang orthopedic disability because those nga may mga nagasaklay or nabutay ang ilang movement, no, ang ortho, so this mostly amoni ang gaka associate naton or those who are using with crutches. Next is physical disability. Amo naman ni siya yung may mga muscular, no, mga muscular dystrophy, those with a physical, no, another visible disability nga matawag naton, no, so those with iban mga one arm lang, no, iban with one limb, and others who have are ang ginatawag nato na do mga with deformities nila, ang ilan na ang iban hunchback, no? So these are considered our physical disability. Next is the psychosocial disability. So when you say psychosocial, no, socially may mga challenges, so ang the mood, the inikinanglan naman niya mga psychiatric naton nga mga doctors, no? So psychiatrists, ipag-pray man naton sila because they are only in the Philippines, there are only a few. So shout out gin sa mga nagapadayon naton nga mga psychiatrists, and we pray gin, no, nga maka work together man sa ila, as many of us would experience this psychological or psychosocial disability. Next is speech and language impairment, right? So when we are listening, no, or when we are hearing this, nagdunaga-utal-utal sila, no? These can be considered in the speech and language impairment, right? So another visible naton nga disability. Next is visual disability. So another physical disability. So you observe ninyo from 1 to 4, first 4 with regards to the learning, mental, and psychosocial, no, disability, no? So learning, mental, intellectual, no? So these are the things nga aton nga i-observe. So visual disability, those who are visually impaired or totally blind, those with low vision, those may mga kapansanan sa mata. These are considered as visual disability. As we are moving forward, no, ng recognize naman ang law nga na include na ining disability, no, or another categories in the disability. So next is persons with cancer or survivors. And bangod nga may mga problems na sila sa ilang mga functioning, no? So iban sa ila have removed some parts ng ilang laos that affects their daily functions, no? So these are na include ini, no? May mga bulong sila that they need to undergo medications, and that affects as well sa ilang daily functioning. Next is rare disease. No, those nga hindi naton, you know, we have different organ nga mga problems, no, or mga rare disease that can also be considered as a disability. So, in the eligibility of persons with disability ID and other benefits, that's why gin-re-highlight naton ang ini nga mga disability types. And if you want to know more about on how to be knowledgeable, no, especially in the registry of persons with disability, ma-check in naton sa National Council on Disability Affairs. So on the DOH 2025, no, moving forward, on the DOH 2025, wala sila nag-introduce ang new type, same ang gihapon. But may ara lang sila standardized nga definition nationwide. Kag mga unified classification system para hindi ma-confuse, no, ang mga agencies nga naga-implementar sini. And also the better issuance, ang rason nga naga-re-highlight kita last 2025 is the consistency in persons with disability issuance of ID. So manami man, no, nga remind kita sini para man sa atong mga clear guidelines sa atong mga doctors and sa atong mga local government unit. Now in 2025, no, madamo nakita sang amat-amat, no, if ma-observe naton sa mga agencies, no? So, strictly and standardized use na of disability types. So, ang aton nga mga na-observe of confusions, no, sometimes na medyo nagka-confuse kita between mental disability and ang mga clinical conditions like psychosocial disability or mental conditions affecting, no, daily functioning. So, si schizophrenia or bipolar, that's one thing na as the psychosocial disability. So, kabay pa no nga sa aton nga pagpadayon ma-remember ini naton nga mga bagay so that when we proceed, no, relating to our persons with disabilities, no, those with for example, no, and this is another neuro-related problem, no, those with cerebral palsy, no, hindi naton siya makitaan as to that exact category or exact name, you know, of disability, but we can fall it into the category of mental disability, no, or ang iya nga developmental, no, related, no, or neuro-related nga problem. And also, like Parkinson's disease, no, that's one thing. So, kita bala, no, nga mga communities, the family and community that belongs to the church, paano kita ayahan maka-plan sa meaningful inclusion? O kung paano natin sila mangin aware kita nga sila parte man lang sa aton sosyudad, parte sa citizen, no, sa aton nga pungsod. So, let us be reminded that pwede kita makaubra, no, sa plan that they have to have a meaningful inclusion. Hindi lang siya sa pag-welcome sa ila or pag-receive sa ila, but also by removing barriers. So, that persons with disabilities can belong, participate, and lead in the community. So, based on the Magna Carta for persons with disability, here's what it looks like in practice. So, pwede naton masuguda, no, if the Lord would open opportunities nga ma-improve naton ang aton nga accessibility, no, we can make accessible ramps, no, or worship physically accessible nga makasulod ang mga maka-move lang, hindi lang ang wheelchair, ha, but those who have difficulty nga maka-step up sila with the use of ladder, no, may mga ramps na kita nga gina-implement based on the new mga building code. So we can also start by that in reviewing. Next is make services understandable to everyone. I remember back or in my church, no, sa akon local church, shout out sa Makulod Bethany Church, we have this, since hindi ko makita ang program in the PowerPoint, no, our pastor would send it to me so that whenever there's a liturgical reading or mga scripture reading, I can read and follow as well. Also, the songs nga pagkakantahon. Next is the inclusive of mental and psychosocial health conditions. No, so makaubra kita siya through awareness. No, hindi siya pag-ubra natin kita nga mga Christian should not be the start of the stigma. So madamo sa aton gaka-exclude hindi lang sa building but by stigma. So kinangla natin ma-change ina by training our church, no, for mental health awareness or avoid people, no, nga i-judge sila based on their condition and offer peer support ng mga referral to professionals. So very important kinina nga may mga may mga practices kita for referrals, may mga practice kita for awareness and peer support groups para ma-feel sa aton yung mga people with disabilities that they too belong. And next is involve persons with disability in ministry. Inclusion is not just in participation in attendance, no, as in sa fellowship or in leadership, but also in invite persons with disabilities as well to serve. No? So before, kung consider natin sila that we care for them, we connect with them, we will pray nga sila maging co-laborers na manaton in the kingdom of the Lord. We can invite persons with disabilities as lecturers, ushers, teachers, musicians, no? So that nga mga gifts ma-exercise nila not just for the compliance, but they too are image bearers of the Lord. We can involve them as well in the committee, in the committees and decision making. So these are the things na pwede natin ma-work out. Next is recognize their gifts, not just in their needs. So recognize their gifts, not just their needs. So let us shift our mindset nga kung person with disability, they are recipient, they too can also exercise their gifts in the church. So let us educate our members, no, nga as a congregation, as a body of Christ, we can work together. We can enable people in breaking down barriers. We can start by attitude shape inclusion by learning ano ginambal ni God sa Bible about persons with disabilities. No? So if we look at the Bible, we have different movements ang Ginoo, movement ni Jesus, those who have experienced instant healing, those who've experienced in process, on the process ng gin process gin sila ni Lord, those on purpose na persons with disabilities, no? But let us be reminded that it is not that this person, no, nga disability siya because of sin or his parents' sin. It was so that the mighty power of God will be displayed in him. So we can teach disability, no, awareness in based on Philippine law and what the Bible says. Manami ngang ato yung constitution nag-support gid, no, nag-highlight gid sa family. So let us make an opportunity nga ma-involve nato ng ato nga mga family members with disability starting sa ato mga homes. Alright, so kabay pa no nga in this episode, you would learn something, and we are praying, no, that we can invite speakers as well in our proceeding of this program. Please pray as well for CFPD in our upcoming, no, mga engagement with different ministries and local churches. If you are a local churches, you can connect through this station, and also you can connect to CFPD after this program. No, we will plug our ways that you can connect with us so that makapadayon kita, no, maka-collaborate kita with one another in implementing, no, this program, no, for persons with disabilities, as they too are image bearers of the Lord. Abiyan, let us pray. O Lord God, we praise you and thank you for this opportunity that you've given us. Thank you, O Lord, that we can work together enabling people in breaking down barriers. I pray, Father, that as we continue on with our programs and services, and CFPD will not do this as a compliance, O Lord, but we do this in glorifying your name, in always declaring to the life of persons with disabilities that they too are image bearers. Thank you, O Lord, for the awareness that you're spreading across the nation, O Lord God, in Luzon, Visayas, and Mindanao. Thank you, Lord, for this radio program that we can inform, that we can engage and educate our ministry partners or people even, know, in the community, Lord, in the family, so that we can work together for this cause. As you have said in your word, to display the mighty works and glory over the life of our persons with disabilities. Kabay Paginoo, nga sa amon mga movement, sa amon mga nga prayer time, sa amon, Lord God, yung mga ministry, ma-involve namon sila, Lord, and madumduma namon sila, hindi lang nga batagaan, but also the one yung magamit ni mo, they can exercise to their gifts, and they're not just a recipient, but also a giver, those who can give gifts, those who can serve, O Lord God. Help us, Lord God, that from our care ministry, they too can be our co-laborers in your kingdom. Thank you, O Lord God, and we bless your holy name. This is our prayer in Jesus' mighty name. Amen. Abiyan wala nakita sa time, I want to leave you this verse found in Romans 15:13. May the God of hope fill you with joy and peace in believing, so that by the power of the Holy Spirit, you'll be abound in hope. Keep your visions and hope in the Lord. Kutub sa malason, this is your friend Carla Bendon saying, God bless and see you abiyan!
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Ito pong verse na to, King David looks back over his entire life. He survived running for his life in the wilderness, even in political exile and national crisis. And yet, looking back as an old man, his ultimate conclusion is clear. Ang ating pong track record ng Panginoon ay flawless. Perfect. Ni isang beses hindi siya pumalya. Siya ay tapat. At yan ay hindi magbabago. Don't get me wrong. This verse is not a promise that believers will never face hardship, will never face poverty, will never face lean seasons, yung mga panahon na tayo gipit, hindi po yan garantisado na hindi mangyayari sa atin. Instead, ang verse pong ito ay isang matibay na garantya tungkol sa karakter ng ating Panginoon. Siya po ang ating provider. He is not an abandoner. Kailanman po ay hindi niya tayo iiwan, kailanman ay hindi niya tayo pababayaan. Siya ay tapat, siya ang provider ng lahat ng ating pangangailangan. Even when resources are low, His grace, His love, His care are high. If you belong to Him, your story will never end in abandonment. He saw you through yesterday, He is sustaining you today, and He already has a plan to provide for your tomorrow.

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1: 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And it's true yesterday, today, and tomorrow. 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
6: How many times have you been told that all good people go to heaven? It sounds logical enough, doesn't it? After all, good people should go to heaven. However, there is one problem. How good is good enough? Most people believe there is a relationship between the quality of life they live now and where they spend eternity, that somehow the two are connected. But according to the God who created heaven and earth and man, no one is good enough to enter heaven on his own merit. Yet the same God, while hanging and dying on a wooden cross, promised a lifelong hardened criminal that today you shall be with me in paradise. Just what did this criminal do to receive the gift of eternal life and an assurance of heaven? He acknowledged who Jesus is and his need for a Savior. Jesus, remember me when you come into your kingdom. You may not be as bad as this criminal, but beware when you think your goodness will be good enough to get you to heaven.

This is 1233 DYVS, the sweet voice of salvation, proclaiming the gospel of Jesus Christ on air for 55 years and pressing on.

0: What are the ingredients of a good, or should I say bad, dad joke? Puns, definitely. Timing, cheesiness is a must. And dad, you've got to own it confidently. Put all that together and you've got a dad joke. Researchers at the University of North Carolina have found lighthearted humor plays a meaningful role in parenting. It strengthens bonds between dads and their kids, and they say it improves mental health. But joking aside, as we reflect on this upcoming Father's Day, what a privilege it is to know and experience the love of both an earthly and a heavenly father. And when you become a dad, you gain a new perspective on the great love our heavenly father has for us. Welcome to Haven Today. I'm David Wolin, sharing the great story that's all about Jesus. We're in a series called Jesus Through the Eyes of John. And in John's gospel, we've heard Jesus proclaiming, "I am the light of the world." Today, we'll look at the moment Jesus says, "If anyone walks in the night, he stumbles because the light is not in him." And his words aren't some kind of travel tip for traveling safely after dark. Jesus is highlighting a spiritual truth. To walk by faith without losing our way, we must remain in close proximity to the true light of this world. Stay with me as we turn to the Gospel of John once again. But first, the last couple of weeks, we've been sharing some of the animated feature film Light of the World, which includes a remarkable number of real events from Jesus' life. I asked the producer and director how they decided which parts of the story they would and would not include in the film.
1: Yeah, that was the Rubik's Cube, is how do we make this flow and get as much of the actual real text in there as possible and be as faithful as we can to it without confusing people.
2: Yeah. Mm. And I think the bigger challenge too was for Brendan and I, when we would go back and forth, when we made this movie, the vision we had was we were not making this for a Christian audience. Mm. We were making this for third world audience, people who have no concept of the Bible, no concept of Jesus. And that's why we went from that narrative approach. Mm. Obviously, we want Christians to see the movie. We mm-hmm. want them to get excited. It's a refresh retelling. We want them to make this their family tradition to watch. But there's so many other stories we would love to use, but it would not affect the audience we are trying to reach.
1: It wouldn't help clarify the gospel for them.
0: That's Brennan McPherson, the producer, and John Schaefer, the director of Light of the World. And I really want you to hear how clearly the gospel message comes through. Here's the voice of the disciple John explaining Jesus toward the end of the film.
3: In the beginning was nothing but darkness. Then God said, "Let there be light." He made us in his image. And we lived with him in a perfect garden. But we disobeyed him. We chose darkness, and it filled our hearts. We lost our relationship with him. But God did not abandon us. He sent us a mighty king, the Messiah. He didn't come to conquer. He came to serve. He didn't come to defeat our enemies. He came to show us how to love them. He didn't come to condemn us in our darkness, but to fill us with his light and lead us back to God. He is the one who defeated death. He is the one who rose again. He is my friend.
0: Light of the World on DVD is a great way to share the gospel. We've heard from many Haven listeners who are looking forward to sharing this movie with the kids in their lives this summer, but one comment really stood out to me, shared by Sandra in Pennsylvania. She said she got the movie for her 8-year-old grandson, who has recently been baptized and wants to share the gospel with others. Don't you love that? There's nothing more important than beholding and following Jesus. That's literally in our mission statement here at Haven. And now with our fiscal year-end fast approaching on June 30th, we're getting down to the wire. After starting with a $764,000 goal, we're down to about $350,000 left to go. And we are on our knees asking the Lord to provide for this ministry. And today, I do want to ask you specifically, would you prayerfully take a stand with Haven by making a special gift at this moment? You can do that by phone at 865-HAVEN, 865-HAVEN. When you give, don't forget to request Light of the World on

DVD, which is our thanks to you. And you can do that also online, haventoday.org, haventoday.org. And now, as we get this program started, we'll turn our hearts toward the Lord Jesus through a song by Carrie Jo Carnes. It's called We Are.

Harry Job Carnes, and, inspired by the words of Jesus, a song called We Are. This is Haven Today. I'm David Wolin. Let me ask you a question. Who is the light of the world? Don't answer too quickly. This is a bit of a trick question, because throughout the Gospel of John, we do hear Jesus say, I am the light of the world. But if you flip over to Matthew and read the Sermon on the Mount, you'll hear Jesus saying to his followers and disciples, you are the light of the world. And that would be a plural you in the Greek. So is there a contradiction here? No, of course not. It's really both true, but there is an order to them. As believers, we are not the light of the world independently of the Lord Jesus. It's only because of him, the true light of the world, who abides in us and we in him, that we can be the light of the world. And John draws our attention to this about Jesus in the Gospel of John, chapter 1, verse 9. He writes, the true light, which gives light to everyone, was coming into the world. He was in the world, and the world was made through him, yet the world did not know him. He came to his own, and his own people did not receive him. But to all who did receive him, who believed in his name, he gave the right to become children of God. And as the narrative begins, we hear Jesus speaking about light and darkness, about those who see and those who are blind. And these passages we find peppered throughout the first 12 chapters of John, and they build like a wave rolling toward the shore and gaining power and height as it goes along. And so we hear Jesus talk about himself as the light to Nicodemus when we come to chapter 3. He says, this is the judgment. The light has come into the world, and people loved the darkness rather than the light, because their works were evil. For everyone who does wicked things hates the light and does not come to the light, lest his works should be exposed. And this is why, although Jesus had come to his own did not receive him. You can't be in the light while rejecting the light of the world. And that is who Jesus is. And Jesus declares this in a big way at the temple during the Feast of Tabernacles. This is John 8, verse 12. Jesus says, I am the light of the world. Whoever follows me will not walk in darkness, but will have the light of life. Whoever follows me, Jesus says. Now, what does that look like? It begins with a confession of faith. But following Jesus is living the Christian life every moment thereafter. It's your walk with Jesus. And we don't recline our lives away on a couch. No, we get busy in the work of the kingdom. We labor in the master's vineyard. We work while the sun is shining and the harvest is underway. And that's what Jesus says to his disciples in John 9. Just before he gives sight to a blind man, Jesus says to them, we must work the works of him who sent me while it is day. Night is coming when no one can work. As long as I am in the world, I am the light of the world. And now we come to John chapter 11. This is a passage I've turned to so many times. It's one thing to hear Jesus declare to us that he is the light, but how does this truth translate into our day-to-day lives? Well, here's the truth. Following after Jesus is not easy. It's the narrow path for a reason. And yet there's a paradox, because also Jesus says his yoke is easy and his burden is light. But also the work of the kingdom does bring burdens and testing and trials and spiritual warfare at times. So what do you do when the path in front of you is unclear? What do you do when there seems to be no solution, no answer to the problem you face? How about when you ask God for wisdom and it just doesn't come quickly? And no matter which way you look at it, you find yourself between a rock
and a hard place. Well, John 11 is a rock and a hard place moment for Jesus and also for his disciples by extension. Here's the situation. By this point, the tensions between Jesus and the Pharisees and religious leaders have reached a boiling point. The cross is getting closer and closer. Recently, people were picking up stones to throw at Jesus. That was in Jerusalem. The disciples can sense the danger and they're wary of it. So when a messenger is sent from Bethany, urgently requesting Jesus to come because his friend Lazarus has fallen gravely ill, this presents a conundrum. This puts them between a rock and a hard place. Bethany is not far from Jerusalem. Farther away, where they are, there's more safety. Going closer will put everyone in danger. That's from the disciples' point of view. But still, after we hear what Jesus says upon getting this message, it may sound to us also like they're getting ready to go to Bethany. This is verse 4. Jesus says, "This illness does not lead to death. It is for the glory of God, so that the Son of God may be glorified through it." But then John tells us, "Now Jesus loved Martha and her sister and Lazarus, so when he heard that Lazarus was ill, he stayed 2 days longer in the place where he was. And then after this, he said to the disciples, 'Let us go to Judea again.'" Well, it might have been during those 2 days of staying put that the disciples may have felt some relief, maybe selfishly thinking, "Oh, good, looks like we get to stay here where it's safe." The decision to go to Bethany 2 days later then might have sounded like a suicide plan to them. In fact, Thomas says to the other disciples, "Let us also go that we may die with him." Okay, so this is a rock and a hard place situation. The danger coming closer to Jerusalem was one side of it, and the other was the reality of what was happening there in Bethany as Lazarus got closer and closer to death and then finally died. Later, Martha will say to Jesus when he arrives, "Lord, if you had been here, my brother would not have died." So now let's take a step back and just appreciate this conundrum. Will Jesus go into enemy territory where the streets are teeming with people who want to kill him? Or will he stay where it's safe, even though it means his friend Lazarus will die? Well, adding to the pressure, people around Jesus are urging him in opposite directions. The disciples are saying, "No, no, let's not go to Bethany." Meanwhile, Mary and Martha are begging him to come. "Please come, Jesus, and save the life of this man you love." Jesus is truly God, but he's also truly man. He feels the tug of war much like we do. So how does Jesus know where to go? How does he discern the right path to take and when to take it? How do we do that? This is why this passage has been so encouraging to me. When I come to Jesus unsure of what to do, when I don't know how to move forward, when it appears to me that I have to choose between the lesser of two evils and I don't even know which of them is the lesser, well, I look to Jesus. This is when we cry out to our Savior for wisdom, for light. And Jesus says to his disciples, "Are there not 12 hours in the day? If anyone walks in the day, he does not stumble because he sees the light of this world. But if anyone walks in the night, he stumbles because the light is not in him." That is deep. Have you ever been in true, total, absolute darkness? Years ago, a buddy of mine and I got into spelunking, which for the uninitiated is the sport of exploring caves. Yes, you do need to know what you're doing, but even still, there is some danger and some thrill. If you turn off your light in the bowels of a cave, you cannot see your own hand waving right in front of your face. And the only time I ever got hurt in a cave was when, waiting to go through a passage, I handed my headlamp to the person in front of me so that they could see better, and then I forgot that I'd taken off my light. After a moment, I moved ahead, forgetting I had no light, and I ran right into a jagged piece of rock. The point is, moving around in the dark when you have no light is dangerous. That's when you misstep. That's when you get hurt. So when Jesus says,
if anyone walks in the night, he stumbles because the light is not in him. He's not giving us a safety lesson for nighttime navigation. No, he's pointing to the reality that if we are going to learn to walk with him by faith and not stumble as we go, we have to learn to stick close to Jesus. When he moves, we move. And sometimes we'll have to wait for light. Sometimes, like the disciples, what the Lord will lead us to do is not to step out to the left or to the right, but to stay put and wait for him, wait for his timing, wait for his light. What makes no sense to us makes perfect sense to God. It's all for his glory. And the disciples waited there with Jesus. A few days later, they heard Jesus call a dead man out of the grave. And that's what the voice of Jesus does. He calls people from death to life, out of darkness into light. But not everyone who hears the voice of Jesus responds with faith. And so now we'll turn the page over to chapter 12. And here are the final words Jesus has to say in John about himself as the light of the world. Verse 35, Jesus is speaking to a crowd. And at this point, they've seen the miracles. They've heard his teaching. They've been given more than enough to respond in faith. And yet, they still want more. However, there is no such thing as faith that does not begin with a leap. And we hear people talking about taking a leap of faith. Leaps are scary. You have to let go completely when you leap and trust that what you're leaping to is going to catch you and hold you. These people would not take that leap. This was a window of opportunity for them, a window Jesus says was going to close, as it does for us all eventually. Jesus says, "The light is among you for a little while longer. Walk while you have the light, lest darkness overtake you. The one who walks in the darkness does not know where he is going. While you have the light, believe in the light, that you may become sons of light." And he adds this a few verses later, "I have come into the world as light, so that whoever believes in me may not remain in darkness." So, where does that leave you today? Are you standing in the darkness, there at the edge of the shadows, looking at the light? Do you hear the words of Jesus and wonder if this is a leap of faith that you're going to take? Many, like the Jews we heard about a moment ago, they ask for a level of proof that would make a leap of faith unnecessary. But as the hymn says, if you wait until you're ready, you may never come at all. Today could be the day of salvation, and you're not promised tomorrow. Here is the call of the gospel: to repent of your sin, to confess to God that you are a sinner, unable to save yourself, and that you need what Jesus accomplished on the cross to be applied to you. And that just as Jesus rose up from that grave, so also he will give you eternal life. This is the hope of the gospel. And so today, I invite you to come before God in prayer and ask him by faith to make you a child of God through the one who is the light of the world. Come to him out of the darkness. Come to Jesus.

0: Aaron Schust and God So Loved the World. This is Haven Today. I'm David Wolin, and I would love to send you a copy of the animated feature film Light of the World. Pop some popcorn. Enjoy a movie night with your whole family. Sadly, there just aren't that many movies out there that you can do that with these days, but this one is the exception. This is faithful to the gospel. 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I'm David Wolin. Won't you come back again next time? We'll be keeping it all about Jesus. It's the great story here on Haven Today.
1: This is DW News, and these are our top stories. Flights at all major Moscow airports have been suspended after Ukraine launched one of its largest drone attacks on the Russian capital since the start of the war. Several drones struck an oil refinery. Ukrainian President Volodymyr Zelensky said it was in response to a recent Russian attack on a Kyiv monastery. European Union leaders have meanwhile agreed to renew sanctions against Russia. U.S. Vice President J.D. Vance says the U.S. Navy has allowed more than a dozen ships through to Iranian ports, lifting a blockade. It comes hours after an interim deal was signed by the presidents of the United States and Iran to halt the war. Vance also told reporters that Israel needs to respect the peace process with Iran. U.S. Secretary of State Pete Hegseth says the U.S. will start a six-month review of the U.S. military presence in Europe. Speaking at a meeting of NATO defense ministers in Brussels, Hegseth warned some countries would fail the review. His comments come as Europe braces for U.S. troop withdrawals that could leave the continent vulnerable.
2: Matatagka pa rin sa kabila ng mga pagsubok na dinaanan mo. 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
6: Hope is one of the most powerful words in any language. 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Stay with us and find the answer on A Word of Hope with Bishop David Sobrepeña.

0: Coming to God's house made King David happy. He was grateful for the opportunity to focus his thoughts, prayers, worship, and receiving of God's word in the community of God's people at the house of the Lord. Today, Bishop David Sobrepeña explains to us why it is also beneficial and necessary for us to gather with God's people for prayers, worship, and the reception of God's Word.
1: I want you to turn your Bibles with me to the book of Psalms, chapter 122, verses 1 to 9. I was glad when they said to me, "Let us go into the house of the Lord. Our feet have been standing within your gates, O Jerusalem." Jerusalem is built as a city that is compact together, where the tribes go up, the tribes of the Lord, to the testimony of Israel to give thanks to the name of the Lord. For thrones are set there for judgment, the thrones of the house of David. Pray for the peace of Jerusalem. May they prosper who love you. Peace be within your walls, prosperity within your palaces. For the sake of my brethren and companions, I will now say, peace be within you. Because of the house of the Lord our God, I will seek your good. I'd like to speak to you about, let us go to the house of the Lord. And why that is so important for us. So as we look into God's word today, the psalmist said this immortal truth. I was glad when they said to me, let us go into the house of the Lord. In the NIV, it says, I rejoice with those who said to me, let us go to the house of the Lord. It tells us the value and the importance of church life and in going to the church. You see, first of all, my brothers and sisters, places are important as the setting to meet with God. Throughout the scriptures, people were gathered in places to worship the Lord, to offer a sacrifice, to offer their praises to the Lord. And for us, the place is the church. Real life encounters with the living Lord happen somewhere. Where? Number one, it happened in the temple, in the tabernacle, in Jerusalem. Before they were able to build the temple in Jerusalem, they were meeting in tabernacles. These were tents that they put up. During their journey through the wilderness, they put up tents. And even today, in some parts of the world, like in Africa, like in India, and other parts of Asia and Latin America, there are still people meeting under a tent. Tabernacles are used during the olden days in the Old Testament where people will meet with God. It's the house of the Lord when it's dedicated for the purpose of meeting the Lord. Sinai, God met with his people around that mountain. Bethel is called the house of God, where Jacob had a wonderful, powerful, and awesome encounter with God Almighty. He called the place Bethel and said, how awesome is this place? Then we also have Calvary. God was in Christ reconciling the world to himself. At Calvary, at Golgotha, it was a place where people gathered together. Of course, they crucified the Lord Jesus Christ. But in that meeting place, God provided salvation and the redemption of mankind and the redemption of you and me. In 2 Corinthians chapter 5, verse 19, it says that is that God was in Christ, reconciling the world to himself, not imputing their trespasses to them, and has committed to us the word of reconciliation. You see, many times what was meant to be a tragic event, God overruled it for the good of mankind. Another meeting place after Calvary and after the empty tomb, where the disciples gathered to bury Jesus. And on the third day, Jesus rose from the grave. And his rising from death, there were many witnesses. This is what I preached about last Sunday. Over 500 people saw the Lord at the same time. And then the meeting place of 120 people were at the upper room. One place on the day of Pentecost. Because it says in Acts chapter 2, verse 4, on the day of Pentecost, they were all filled with the Holy Spirit and began to speak with other tongues as the Spirit gave them utterance. So, God meeting with his people in a place, in a room, in a gathering. And then sixthly, what the Bible says, where there are two or three who are gathered together in his name. You know, it says in Matthew 18:20, for where two or three are gathered together in my name, Jesus said, I am there in the midst of them. That's the reason why we have life groups. That's the reason why when you are out there in the business world, in your working places, in a factory, or in your homes, in your houses, you can gather your family to worship the Lord. And the Lord, well, there are two or three or even more, are gathered together. Jesus is in your midst. So mga mothers, mga fathers, do not knock down the importance of your having a Bible study or reading the Word of God with your family members, because the presence of Christ is with you. It's so important. May nagsasabi sa akin, old-fashioned na po yan. Hindi po old-fashioned. That is a practice that we do that is timeless. It is so important in a world today where people would rather look at their cell phone. Even when you are eating with your family, your daughter, your son, your husband, your wife, put down the cell phones. Put down your devices and talk about the Lord. Because that is when the Lord is there with you. See, what's important is the joyous expectations. It should precede a visit to the place of worship, just like you can be one of two. You are the invitee or you are the inviter. You say, let us go into the house of the Lord. And when someone told you that, you should be glad. Just like the psalmist said, I was glad. Are you just as excited as when someone says, let us go to the beach for a picnic? Oh, yeah. Let's go watch a concert. Oh, yeah. Let's go to a birthday party. Oh, yeah. Let's go to church. And you say, oh, yeah. That's the spirit that God that pleases the Lord. Secondly, people are expected to join others before the Lord. They're expected to join others. In the Old Testament, from Genesis to Malachi, the Old Testament people patterned this coming together. In Deuteronomy chapter 16, verse 16, there are special occasions. Three times a year, all your males shall appear before the Lord, your God, in the place which he chooses, at the feast of unleavened bread, at the feast of weeks, at the feast of tabernacles. And they shall not appear before the Lord empty-handed. Katulad ng Easter, katulad ng Christmas natin, katulad ng ating anniversary. The people will come, they gather together. They said, let us go to the house of the Lord. Because many of the tribes, they live outside Jerusalem. The people that are in Jerusalem, they can go to the temple anytime and around the temple. But those who live in the outlying areas, the tribes go up. That's what it says in verse 4, to give thanks to the Lord. There are people who feel strongly about their tribes. But let me tell you, no matter what your tribe was during the olden days, they all go to the house of the Lord. Here in Metro Manila, it's a melting pot. In Quezon City, even more so, it's a melting pot of all kinds of tribes. But we should all come to the house of the Lord. The New Testament church life is a picture of people joined in Christ. The early believers emphasized fellowship before the Lord. In Acts chapter 2, verses 42 to 47, this is what the Bible says. And they continued steadfastly in the apostles' doctrine and fellowships, in the breaking of bread and in prayers. Then fear came upon every soul, and many wonders and signs were done through the apostles. Now all who believed were together and had all things in common, sold their possessions and goods, and divided among all as everyone had need. What was important then was the needs of the people in their fellowship were met. Those who did not have bread, those who didn't have food, they helped them so that they can eat because of the love that they have for one another. They help each other. Then in verse 46 it says, so continuing daily with one accord in the temple and breaking bread from house to house. So we need to gather. We need to recapture. We need to restore this important will of God for his church. It says, let me continue reading. They ate their food with gladness and simplicity of heart, praising God and having favor with all the people. And the Lord added to the church daily those who were being saved. In fact, failure to assemble was cause for warning. In Hebrews chapter 10, verse 25, you heard this verse several times, not forsaking the assembling of ourselves together, as is the manner of some, but exhorting one another, so much the more as you see the day approaching. When was this written? This was written during the severe persecution among Christians. Even some Bible scholars believe that when this was written, there was even a plague that was plaguing Rome in the Roman Empire. But if you watch the movie, I don't know, I think you can watch it on Netflix. I don't have Netflix. You can even, you know, download this, maybe in YouTube. Paul the Apostle of Christ, the latest movie. The Christians still met during that time as a group because failure to assemble is one of the surest signs of drifting away or backsliding. The very word for church is ecclesia. It means assembly, because we need to assemble together. We are more privileged here in the Philippines. I have preached in some part of India where the pastors are being persecuted and beaten, their churches being burned down. And there are even churches like that in some parts of the world while they are worshiping together. But it has not discouraged the people to worship together and to assemble together. In this place where I preach, in India, in North India, they were gathering together in a place that's among the tall grasses, and they cleaned the place there. And at the time that I preached there, there were over 5,000 people sitting on dirt floor, gathering together. The pastor has been beaten up, and he and his wife were left for dead. But thank God, God had mercy on them, that a passerby saw them on the road, and he collected their bleeding, bloodied body, and put them on a cart, took them to the hospital. Today he's well again, only to preach the gospel again. Amen? Their commitment. Ba't ko sinabi yun? Sapagkat kahit na masyadong mahirap ang buhay nila, hindi sila nadi-discouraged to assemble together. Thank God, here in our country, we are free. Brothers and sisters, a dynamic coming together continues to be God's plan for His people. The will of God has not stopped, whether there is pandemic or not. It's still our responsibility to find ways to gather together, to strengthen one another in the Lord. Because there is gladness in the company of fellow believers. There's also gladness in the company, like for example, if I go to the other places and see pastors and leaders like me, I'm so glad because they strengthen my faith as I strengthen theirs. See, coming to church is a privilege. Participation in terms of Psalm 122 includes going. The joy of going to the house of the Lord. Let us go into the house of the Lord. There is that anticipation. You know, there are times when I come to church, I feel that a special presence of God that strengthens me, that encourages me. There are days, there are Sundays that you come and you feel this special presence. Maybe sometimes this Sunday you are not feeling that, but if you keep coming, there is that sense of the presence of God in your life where you cannot explain it, but you are blessed, so blessed that you came. Your faith is strengthened. Hallelujah. It's like having the great strength, the word. You know, remember that the prophet Elijah, he was fed by an angel of the Lord. And after he ate that food, he was able to journey for 40 days. And it's like that with the word of God. Now, once you hear a word of God, you feel the presence of the Lord, you are prayed for. Hallelujah. You worship the Lord and you feel a manifestation of His presence upon your life. That when you leave this place, you're having problems. But when you leave this place, you find the answer that God has for you. And you now you have the strength to move on, to go on, to do in business, to go another day, another mile. Hallelujah. Because you know that you have the answer in your heart, in your life. You cannot explain it, but it's there. God gave it to you. I know what I'm talking about. One family told me this story. Pastor, they said, you know, when we came to church, we were coming every Sunday. We have to take the bus from Tarlac every Sunday. So we come to church as a family. We were broke. We lost our business. Sinangla namin ang ilan namin mga ari-arian. Hindi namin alam ang gagawin namin. But we came to church. We heard you on TV. We come every Sunday. And then suddenly, God answered our prayer. And God today has given us a big business and we are blessed. That's how the Lord rewards us. It doesn't mean that you come today and you sit down and say, okay, God, hit me. I'm doing you a favor. I'm here, okay? I'm here. I have a need. I'm here. It's not like that. God is not a genie, but you could just command Him. God is not somebody that you bribe. Just because you came, He owes you a favor. There are people who think like that. Pinagbigyan ko na si God. No. Ang pinagbigyan mo ay yung sarili mo. Hallelujah. Yung sarili mo. Binagbigyan mo ang favor, ang sarili mo, that you came. Hallelujah. And you are ready for the Lord to move upon your life. And He does not disappoint. Hallelujah. He does not disappoint. God does not disappoint. Our hope does not disappoint. But it starts with going. Or coming. Because Jesus said, come unto me, all you that labor and are heavy laden, and I will give you rest. Take my yoke upon you and learn from me, for my yoke is easy and my burden is light. And you do that in the most obvious way, coming to the church service. Participation in terms of Psalm 122 not only includes going, but it includes giving thanks, worship. You see it in verse 4, to give thanks to the name of the Lord. It also includes submitting to the rule of God, coming to church, meaning, Lord, this is your will for us to come. We submit to your rule. It's like, for example, you're employed by the government in a department and you don't attend, you don't go, you don't go to work, you don't submit to the rules. Hindi ka pumapasok. Just do that several times and you get fired because you want to submit to the rule of the workplace. Coming to church is part of parcel of submitting to the rule of God in our lives. Earnestly praying for the institution when you come to the church, to the temple, like they did in Jerusalem at the time They're earnestly praying for the institutions God has established for His people. So what do? They pray for the peace of Jerusalem. May they prosper who love you. Peace be within your walls. Prosperity within your palaces. So how do we apply that? When we come together, we pray for our country. We pray for our city, for the well-being of our city. Elections are coming, and we need to pray that God's will be established, that people that have the heart of God in their hearts, that practices righteousness because their heart have been made righteous before the Lord, will be people who will be favored by the people to serve. Then actively seeking the good of the Lord's household. Now, in our case, who are the Lord's household? You and me. People of Word of Hope. And in a general sense, the entire body of Christ. Glory to God. So, brothers and sisters, let us rejoice. Let us be glad when people come to us and say, or call us, or even text us. Let us go to the house of the Lord. Let us fill the house of the Lord with the praises of His people.
2: I believe that the Holy Spirit is speaking in your hearts this very moment about your need of Jesus Christ as personal Lord and Savior. I want you to pray this prayer sincerely. Patawarin mo po ako sa aking mga kasalanan. 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This I pray in Jesus' name. Amen.
0: 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God bless you.

allocation. We pray, Lord, that you give guidance to the spirit, to the staff, sa silang spiritual life, kid, O Lord, with the wisdom and the workplace integrity. Continue to be with protection sa ilang transmitter from the effects of the rainy season. Kag-amen, O Lord, ang pagtaas. Kabay pangamadugangan, gid ang mga donor nga mag-commit for this ministry. And Lord, above all, give good health and guidance sa nanya staff nila kag ang direction siyang ila leadership at this time. We pray for Apen 87 DYFE unang tugon ng pamayanan in Tacloban. Sa ilihilikuton, O Lord, and even for the volunteers for what they need. And Lord, kabay pa nga madamo gid sa mga malambot gid, O Lord, sa ilang pagkalat na sa mga balita. Moment sa 1116 DXAS, your community radio in Zamboanga. We pray, O Lord, that you help them with the local support nga magdamo-damo man, O Lord, ang ilang sponsor. We pray, Lord, that you help them, Lord, with the listeners. And we pray, Lord, that many outreach people will be involved effectively sa Samba Sulta community. And Lord, nga mas malaptag pagin, mas malawig pa, Lord, ang pag panghikot gid sa balaan ng espiritu sa ang mga areas, O Lord. We pray for 103.3, the new JDXJLFM, your positive choice in Cagayan de Oro. As they are about to celebrate their 20th anniversary, this is in August. We pray, Lord, that you give them the wisdom, the guidance, and the favor in all their preparations. Even, O Lord, sa ilang mga helikoton, be with them, O Lord, as they pray for protection, healing for their staff, and even some who are experiencing bad feelings, bad ills, sila, O Lord. Including, O Lord, 1127, the XFE, the New News Radio in Davao, kabay pa, O Lord, those who have been affected gid sa Southern Mindanao sang linog, ikaw gid ang mag-comfort sa ila, O Lord. We pray for the transmitter issues, kabay pa nga ma-repair gid ini, kabay pa, O Lord, nga ang mga tech team nga involved, O Lord, will be guided on what to do. And Lord, ikaw gid mag-apostar sa tanan. Ramon man nga pag-ayo o Ginoo that you help the DXGR staff nga mahay digital platform sila to inspire Muslims to follow Isa or si Jesus, Ginoo Lord. Praying for partners, donors nga mag-support sa ministry. And Lord, gabay pa may mga new staff and workers also to join the calling in making this ministry wider pag o Ginoo. We also include in our prayers 1062 DXKI, your friendly voice in Coronadal. We are praying, O Lord, that you give them the smooth operations, good health, protection, and provision for all the staff. Even, O Lord, ang mga biblical, ang mga broadcast equipment, i-protect mo gini, O Lord, from harm and danger and from damage. We include in our prayer, O Lord, the first response radio program nga ang initiative, O Lord, sang FEBC, kabay pa, O Lord, nga ini nga disaster relief initiative maka-provide gid sang emergency broadcast within 72 hours kung may disaster man gid. We pray, Lord, that you help them training for this year. Even, O Lord, sa provision man nga ang mga training kit halin sa Mozambique, Malawi and the Philippines will be developed, will be discussed, will be checked, O Lord. Nag-pray kami for Papuri Music Ministry that you guide those who are have upcoming partnerships with us nga ma-bless gid sila, O Ginoo. Matigayon gid ang pag-ubra sa music nga maka himaya gid sa imo, O Lord. And we pray that this reach, O Lord, will expand gid, O Ginoo. Lord, we're praying for shortwave broadcast sa iba, Sambales, kabay pa, O Lord, ang mga transmitter complex nga malapit dira, malambot gid ang those who have been affected by it. And even, O Lord, inform them of what happened beyond gid, O Lord, after this. Lord, be with peoples who are part of this ministries and keep safe mo gid sila palihog. Lord, we are praying also for those who have been affected by the Mayan volcano's eruption sa neighboring towns and areas, O Lord, that has been raised by FEVOX at alert level 3. And with
effect gapon nga wala naga pahuway, may volcanic unrest, even minor eruptions recorded, rock falls and volcanic earthquakes. We pray, Lord, that you continue to help those who are in that area to evacuate and guide our leaders. Nga mga plaster sa ila, kundi mo sila plaster, O Lord. Even ang pag-preserve guides ang mga helikoton, ang mga pagpadayon sa adlaw-adlaw, gid, O Lord, sa mga katawahan. Guide those who are LGUs, gid, O Lord. We pray even those who have been affected by the earthquake in Mindanao with a magnitude of 7.8. Nakita agad naman, O Lord, how the earthquake struck provinces and areas dito, affecting millions of people, of Filipino people, O Lord. Disrupting classes, may mga damage ng mga buildings and destroyed buildings. And Lord, many are leaving communities facing aftershocks and recovery efforts. We pray, Lord, that you give them comfort and protection sa mga affected families, mga nawadan sa mga pamilya, O Lord. Tungkol sa siningil nga linog, ikaw ang maghatag sa comfort and peace nila. We pray, O Ginoo, also for what's happening around the world with Israel and Middle East the deals that they have nag-rejected ang Hezbollah to have a U.S. brokered ceasefire agreement between sa ila. And Lord, yung ayaw kami nga matap na ang ginangin nga war, and help us also to be mindful with what to do in times with uncertainties like this. We pray, O Lord, that you also guide, O Lord, sa isa ka radio transmission tower nga na down dito sa Kyrgyzstan with 4,000 meters altitude. It has collapsed, O Lord, tungod sa severe icing and extreme weather. So please be with this station as they restore, and expected dito 4 weeks nga pag-repair sini. Pagkabay pa nga makoperate sa gihapon, Lord. Madapoy kami, O Lord, sa mga pag-ayo, palapit sa imo, pagtugyan, pero Lord, ginatugyan, ginasalig ka, ginatugyan, ginamon, yapon sa imo. Even in times, O Lord, nga we have these difficulties we are facing. Be with your people this evening and guide us as we have our wonderful celebration, O Lord, this weekend, as we appreciate our fathers and be with them, O Lord. To you, we bring back all the glory, honor, and praises with thanksgiving. In Jesus' name we pray. Amen.

0: 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The studios are located at the ground floor of Smile Building, number 79 Verbena, San Sebastian Streets, Bacolod City, and the transmitter is located at Barangay Talok, Bago City. DYVS is being maintained and operated by the following personnel, duly licensed by the National Telecommunications Commission and the Professional Regulation Commission. Electronics and Communications Engineer, Joaquin Aliga Jr., ECE number 001-1597. 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

0: Ang aton subong dinapit nga managhambal, isa ka anak sa pastor, kag subong man niya ang Ginoo nagtawag sa iya nga magpastor. 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
1: Magbasa kita sa dinalan sa pulo sa Ginoo diri sa Hebrews chapter 11 verses 1 to 6. And basahon ako nini sa King James Version. Hebrews 11, 1 to 6. Now faith is the substance of things hoped for, the evidence of things not seen, for by it the elders obtained a good report. Through faith we understand that the worlds were framed by the word of God, so that things which are seen were not made of things which do appear. By faith Abel offered unto God a more excellent sacrifice than Cain, by which he obtained witness that he was righteous, God testifying of his gifts, and by it he being dead yet speaketh. By faith Enoch was translated, that he should not see death, and was not found, because God had translated him. For before his translation he had his testimony that he pleased God. But without faith it is impossible to please him. For he that cometh to God must believe that he is, and that he is a rewarder of them that diligently seek him.

Natapos naging patawad sa sang Diyos, no? In the book of Numbers chapter 20 verse 22 nagasilingdere, in the children of Israel, even the whole congregation journey from Kadesh and came into the Mount Hor. And the Lord speak unto Moses and Aaron in the Mount Hor by the coast of the land of Edom, saying, Aaron shall be gathered into his people, for he shall not enter into the land which I have given into the children of Israel, because he rebel against my word at the water of Meribah. Take and Aaron and Eleazar his son, and bring them up into the Mount of Hor, and strip Aaron of his garment, and put them upon Eleazar his son, and Aaron shall be gathered into his people, and shall die. And Moses did as the Lord commanded, and they went into the Mount of Hor in the sight of all the congregation, and Moses stripped Aaron of his garment, and put them upon Eleazar his son, and Aaron died in the top of the mountain, and Moses and also in that mount. So, napatay lang din sa Aaron, kaging buslan siya ni Eleazar, meaning Aaron served for 40 years as a high priest during the time. So, God chose Aaron according to his purpose. So, kung nataon na ito ng pulong siyang Diyos dere, no, makita nato na ang Diyos na gamit sa kay Aaron dere sa piyak sang iya mga kakulangan. At the same time, amo man sa aton may mga flaws kita, and yet, by His grace, din patawad man kita sang Diyos, agud gamiton kita for His honor and glory. 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
1: 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Wala sang plus, wala sang plus. We believe that salvation is through Jesus Christ alone. That we will be reconciled to God through Jesus Christ alone. Nagabilib kita sa ginhambal ni Jesus Christ, I am the way, the truth, and the life. No other name under heaven that through this name will be saved. That is the name Jesus. So there is a verse 1 down to verse 5. Dito makita na sa Apostle Paul, nagaministeryo sini nga mga tumuluo dito nga nagluya sang ilang panindukan. Hambal niya sa verse 1, O foolish Galatians, sharp inah nga tinaga, was bewitched you. It was before your eyes that Jesus Christ was publicly portrayed as crucified. Let me ask you only this. Did you receive the Spirit by works of the law or by hearing with faith? Verse 3, are you so foolish? Having begun by the Spirit, are you now being perfected by the flesh? Did you suffer so many things in vain? If indeed it was in vain, does he who supplies the Spirit to you and works miracles among you do so by works of the law or by hearing with faith? Verse 6, just as Abraham believed God, and it was counted to him as righteousness. Nadipinsahan ni Apostle Paul ang isa ka doktrina na napaka-importante sa Biblia, ang ginatuwang justification by faith. 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Do not be afraid, Abraham. I am your shield. Your reward will be very great. But Abraham said, Lord God, what can you give me since I am childless? And the heir of my house is Eliezer of Damascus. Katulong niya. Abraham continued by saying, look, you have given me no offspring. So a slave born in my house will be my heir, referring to Eliezer. Now the word of the Lord came to him. This one will not be your heir. Instead, one who comes from your own body, referring to Isaac, will be your heir. He took him outside and said, look at the sky, Abram, and count the stars. If you are able to count them, then he said to him, your offspring will be that numerous. Unangin hambal si verse 6. Mabing turan si Abraham nagatuo sini. Abraham believed the Lord and he credited it to him as righteousness. As God extends his grace to Abraham, Obviously, this grace is expressed in radical promises. Na ang radical, fundamental, conditional na word niya radical promises. Abraham's offspring will be, according to the Bible, as numerous as the stars in the sky. That is great, very strong, stout promise. Strong, great promise, stout promise, especially when you realize that Abraham was 99 years, the prospects of offspring were not looking good. But his promise was not really about Abraham and Sarah. It was about God. It was about his grace. And it was about his promise. In Genesis 15, mabasa natin about the covenant God made with Abraham. When God enacted the covenant, Abraham was asleep. That is amazing. Natulugan si Abraham. Then only the Lord passed between the pieces such that he made the covenant. And he did it based on his grace, not Abraham's works. Noted, Abraham's righteousness, according to Genesis 15 verse 6, was credited to him. The word credited to him. By grace alone, God blesses his people. But how did Abraham receive this blessing? That's an interesting question. First, we will highlight that Abraham received this blessing through faith alone. Through faith alone. We must understand that God's people receive his blessing. That's why I said, what do you have right now that you did not receive from the Lord? Tanan niya, rasay mo, kabuhi mo, tihon mo, tanan. Blessing na sa Diyos. What do you have right now that you did not receive from the Lord? Spiritual gifts? Kabuhi? It's all a blessing. Last year, November, so just last November, na underwent ako sa heart procedure sa operating room. And dito ko na realize that every day is a gift from the Lord. May mga iban na kaupot ko, nga nag-andel ko man, kaghalos sila na nataliwa na. Ginakonsider ko nga dako na blessing nga buhi pa. The God's people will receive his blessing. God is the source of all blessings. The only problem sometimes is we are interested of God's blessing, but we're not very interested of God himself. We're interested of peace, but not the Prince of Peace. We're interested of life, but not very interested in the source of eternal life, and that is Jesus Christ. Let us always remember that grace is not earned. Hindi mo ni ma mahimo kag maangpon. Hindi mo ni ginapangabudlayan ang grasya. Grace is God's kindness towards the undeserving sinners. So grace is not earned. Abraham simply believed God. And according to the Bible, it was credited to him as righteousness. Muna yung pagdipinsa niya Apostle Paul sa doctrine of justification. nga hindi sa kasubuan, hindi sa atong binuhatan, kita din pagkamatarong sa Diyos. Bagay ang atong pagkamatarong sumo, i-Prophet Isaiah, itrapuhan lamang, kulabos. So, case ni Abraham, gikamit niyang Old Testament example si Abraham, pinsahan ang doctrine of justification by faith alone. It was credited to Abraham as righteousness when he believed God. He didn't do anything. He just believed something. He believed someone, and that is God. Here Paul addresses the relationship of Abraham's righteousness to his circumcision in Romans chapter 4, verse 9 to 12, a passage that serves as a commentary on Galatians chapter 3. The apostle asked, in what way then was it credited while he was circumcised or uncircumcised? Not while he was circumcised, but uncircumcised, according to Romans 4 verse 10. Righteousness was not credited to Abraham after he was circumcised, take note of that, but before. Abraham's faith was the crucial point. This has always been the case. That's why Hebrews 11 verse 4 tells us that Abel's sacrifice was more acceptable than Cain's. Why? Because of his faith. Due to his faith. Consistent na yan. Ginpangamatarong, ginbaton, it's because of faith. Likewise, amo man si Enoch, amo man si Noah, amo man si Abraham, amo man si Sarah, amo man si Isaac, amo man si Joseph, amo man si Moses, amo man si Rahab. Amo man ang mga godly judges, kag godly kings, kag mga godly prophets and others. Throughout the Old Testament, they received God's blessing through faith, not through what they did, according to Hebrews 11. Again, in Hebrews, the writer states, now without faith, it is impossible. That sounds familiar. Now without faith, it is impossible to please God. Our good works, our righteousness, our following of God's laws, they cannot please God. They're good, they're not bad, but they cannot please God. So let us always remember that this is the emphasis of Hebrews. It is impossible to please God without faith. For the one who draws, according to this verse, near to him must believe that he exists and rewards those who seek him. It's very clear in Hebrews 11 verse 6. So it's through faith alone that we receive God's promise. So inagamit na itong analogy sa isa ka manggaranon na tao na mag-offer sa isa ka tao sa isa kabalay, kaginiya na tao ay homeless, tinanglanon niya balay, kagaling mga rano nag-offer sa iyang sa balay. Wala bayad, no strings attached, kagmaanggon mo ni anytime. Kagini nga balay sa imo pangalan din. Magamit mo ni anytime. Kag wala ka sang mahimo, you cannot do anything to help this wealthy man who offered free house. The only thing you can do is trust the promise. Trust the promise. So through believing, you will receive. And this is the truth that turned Martin Luther's world upside down. Familiar sa ato ng Habakkuk chapter 2, verse 4, versikulo nga gin mitlang ni Pablo sa Galatians chapter 3 verse 11. But the righteous one will live by faith. So, yung quote niya ng Habakkuk chapter 2 verse 4. Saan nabasa ni una ni Luther? Habakkuk 2, 4. Sa iyang nabasa ini, wala ini maintindihan ni Martin Luther. Isa siya kamong sa tungation nagapuyo sa monastery. 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But the righteous one will live by faith. Sa ulihi, si Martin Luther naka-experyensya sa seryoso nga balatihan kag depression. 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He was under the wrath of God. Nagahigda siya sa country dito sa Italy para ang kahadlok nga siya makatay tungod siyang balatiyan. 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Sulit-sulit, repeating over and over again, ano na, the righteous will live by faith. The righteous will live by faith. The righteous will live by faith. The righteous will live by faith. 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He recovered. He was healed. And therefore, nagkato siya sa Rome. 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Amo nang promisa sang Pope sa tungation by using indulgences. 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Ginsugid niya ang eksperyensya sa iyang amay. Sili niya as his father Luther repeated his prayers on the staircase. The words of the prophet Habakkuk came suddenly to his mind. The one, the just shall live by faith. The just shall live by faith. The just shall sa iyang pangamuyo kag pagsaka sa staircase kag nagbalik dito sa Wittenberg. Ang Wittenberg dito in East Germany. And he went back to Wittenberg and talk this as the chief foundation of all his doctrine. The just shall live by faith. The just shall live by faith. Coming from Habakkuk. Atong imbasa. Kagin quote niya, there is a Galatians chapter 3. Chief foundation of all his doctrine. Importante gaman katama. Hindi nga doktrina eh. The doctrine of justification. Importante ni nga maintindihan sa tanan. Nga kita makasasala. Pero gin pa kamatarong kita sa Diyos, hindi base sa atong hinimuan, hindi base sa atong pagkaliyoso, hindi base sa efforts natin, hindi base sa atong tanan-tanan, kundi base ini sa pagtuo. So, ulihi si Martel Gambal, sinya, before those words broke upon my mind, I hated God and was angry with him. But when by the Spirit of God, I understood those words, the just shall live by faith. The just shall live by faith. It was the Holy Spirit. That's why sa kabuhi natin, napaka-importante na i-recognize natin na we trusted the Lord, we believe the Lord, we are born again, regenerated, not because we follow the laws, perform good works, but because of the work of the Spirit. Naintindihan ni Martin Luther, mga tinaga, the just shall live by faith. Kaghambal niya, sa naintindihan ko ni the just shall live by faith, then I felt born again, like a new man. I entered through the open doors into the very paradise of God. Muling hamdal niya. Faith? Faith alone. Abraham believed God and it was credited to him as righteousness. Kamuning gigamit ni Pablo sa chapter 3 Galatians pagdefensa sa doctrine of justification, that's doctrine of grace. It was credited to him as righteousness when he trusted the Lord. Believe God. That's a challenge if you are not yet believing. Believe God and it will be credited to you as righteousness. You long to be righteous before the Lord Jesus Christ. Ang ato niyang pagmatawag, yung trapuhan, hindi kapasad. So that's all. By faith in Jesus. You might ask, that's all? Yes, that's all. That's all? Yes, that's all. But listen, it does not lead you to practice sin or a license to practice sin because it is by faith alone. No plus works equals salvation. Taruhon na gini. It does not lead you to practice sin or a license to practice sin. It is because salvation is by faith alone in Jesus Christ alone. No. Ang Bible, tama katahong, consistent katahong. Kung may ara-ara, get ka nga tutun na pagtuo kay Kristus, pagsali kay Kristus, na yung ginoong manuluwas sa itilyo, hindi na lisensya na ikaw magpakasala. We become righteous before God through faith in Christ, and this faith is expressed in radical obedience. May radical promises ang Dios, may araman radical obedience. Na express ini pagtuo na to kay Christ Jesus in radical obedience. So hindi dali matuod na kung ang doktrina mo alin sa Bible na pagtuo lang kay Christ Jesus wala na sang plus plus plus. Magpinagusto ka pakasala, that is wrong thinking. This faith is expressed in radical obedience. And that's what happened after Abraham's faith was credited as righteousness. Makita natin, mga biyanguturan, sa Genesis 15 verse 6, klaro katama. Klaro katama. Anong klaro na? He was circumcised. Butsinin on, he obeyed because of his faith. Yes, he was justified by faith, but he also lived obediently by faith. Importante ni. Naintindi mo ta. Muna ng Ephesians chapter 2, 8 and 9, for by grace was it through faith. Di, by grace, pero basahon mong verse 10. Mo resulta in isang obedience, mo resulta in isang good works. In other words, you are saved by God's grace to do good works. In other words, good works are the product, are the result, are the evidences of real faith. And this is what happened to Abraham. He was circumcised. He obeyed because of his faith. He was justified by faith, but he also lived obediently by faith. In Genesis 12, right after God, wherever God told him, biniyanya, nag-obey siya. Well, in fact, ang Biblia naghambal, he lived in tents. Tulda-tulda lang na po yan niya, kagintawag siya, siya sunod siya. He lived in tents as a foreigner in the land of promise. That's very clear in Hebrews 11 verse 9. So obedience is the result of his faith. Not a license to commit sin. Ang faith. Ah, that's very clear. Radical. This faith is expressed in radical obedience. Klaruhon na gini, maayaw nga may muturan. Nga ang tutuod na nagatuo kay Christus, ng ebidensya sina mayong buhay. Then in Genesis 22, God told him to sacrifice Isaac, his only son. Again, he obeyed. Radical obedience. Radical obedience. He obeyed. The Bible says, took his son and raised the knife to sacrifice his only son. He was going to do it. Obey the Lord. And when God said, don't do it, stop doing it, now you pass the test, he then also obeyed God. He did not kill his son. Obedience is always the evidence of true faith in Christ. Evidence you are saved by grace. Evidence you are a genuine Christian. God gave Abraham the promise by grace, and Abraham trusted the promise through faith, and that faith led to radical obedience. When you trust God, you do things that seem crazy to the world. Not because you're earning salvation, but because you believe God. This is the whole point of Hebrews chapter 11. Napakatahom ini nga kamaturan. Ginadefensahan Pablo ang doctrine of grace, doctrine of justification by using the Old Testament example, Abraham. He just believed it. Then the true faith will always result in obedience. He obeyed. Kabudlay ganini kung sipo mo. 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